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3: 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Rated number 19 on the list of 100 greatest girl group songs. Number 1 for 2 weeks in September 1966. The Supremes, with You Can't Hurt.

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Mutter, hello fodder, here I am at Camp Granada. Camp is very entertaining, and they say we'll have some fun if it stops raining. I went hiking with Joe Spivey, he developed poison ivy. You remember Leonard Skinner, he got ptomaine poisoning last night after dinner. All the counselors hate the waiters, and the lake has alligators. And the head coach wants no sissies, so he reads to us from something called Ulysses. Now I don't want this should scare you, but my bunkmate has malaria. You remember Jeffrey Hardy? 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

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Mata Fata, kindly disregard this letter.

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4: 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The Doors, with Hello, I Love You.

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0: 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The Oak Ridge Boys. 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Ronnie Milsap. Johnny Paycheck. And Tammy Wynette.
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3: 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Ranked as the number 5 song of 1966. This song was number 1 for 1 week in October in 1966. Question mark in the Mysterians with 96 tears.

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I know I'll never forget that horrible sight. I guess I found out for myself that everyone was right.

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0: 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The Oak Ridge Boys. Ricky Skaggs. Ronnie Milsap. Johnny Paycheck. And George Jones.

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wonder if you're lonesome tonight. You know, someone said the world's a stage and each must play a part. 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Act one was where we met. I loved you at first glance. You read your lines so cleverly and never missed a cue. 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And if he won't come back to me, then they can bring the curtain down.

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continent of Atlantis was an island which lay before the great flood in the area we now call the Atlantic Ocean. So great an area of land that from her western shores those beautiful sailors journeyed to the south and the North Americas with ease in their ships with painted sails. To the east, Africa was her neighbor, across a short strait of sea miles. The great Egyptian age is but a remnant of the Atlantean culture. The antediluvian kings colonized the world. All the gods who play in the mythological dramas, in all legends from all lands, were from fair Atlantis. Knowing her fate, Atlantis sent out ships to all corners of the earth. On board were the 12. The poet, the physician, the farmer, the scientist, the magician, and the other so-called gods of our legends, though gods they were. And as the elders of our time choose to remain blind, let us rejoice and let us sing and dance and ring in the new. Hail Atlantis!

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must belong to San Francisco. She must have lost her way, posting a poster of Pancho and Cisco one California day. She says she believes in a Robin Hood and brotherhood and colors of green and gray.

to San Francisco, I will be Gadjoie. I'll be the Count of Monte Cristo, you'll be the Countess May.

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1: Today in history, September 3rd, 1783, official end of the American Revolution as the United States and Britain signed the Treaty of Paris. Under the treaty, Britain recognizes the independence of its 13 breakaway colonies. 1976, Viking 2, the unmanned American space probe, lands on Mars. The NASA craft takes the first close-up color photos of the red planet's surface. And 1970.
2: I want to say this, that it's a great game. It's a game of great lessons.
1: In Washington, NFL Hall of Fame coach Vince Lombardi dies of cancer. Lombardi, who led the Green Bay Packers to win the first two Super Bowls, was 57 years old. Today in history, September 3rd. Camille Bohan and the Associated.
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0: 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Bactine!
1: Now this is the tale of the kid called Bactine, most deadly germ killer the West ever.

0: to fire at will, but Fat Team was faster and blasted them till there's not a germ left in the town of Germville. They're all lying dead at the foot of Boot Hill. Fat
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1: Today in history, September 3rd, 1783. Official end of the American Revolution as the United States and Britain signed the Treaty of Paris. Under the treaty, Britain recognizes the independence of its 13 breakaway colonies. 1976. Viking 2, the unmanned American space probe, lands on Mars. The NASA craft takes the first close-up color photos of the red planet's surface. And 1970.
2: And I want to say this, that it's a great game. It's a game of great lessons.
1: In Washington, NFL Hall of Fame coach Vince Lombardi dies of cancer. Lombardi, who led the Green Bay Packers to win the first two Super Bowls, was 57 years old. Today in history, September 3rd, Camille Bohannon, The Associated Press.

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0: CWC. Coming up next is an artist who, in the middle 1970s, became the biggest seller for RCA Records since Elvis Presley. With over 39 number one hits, here's Charlie Pride.

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0: 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Not the Curad bandage. The Telfer pad's soft perforated film won't stick to the wound.
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My eyes, the little Nash Rambler was right behind. I think that guy could fly. Beep, beep, beep, beep. His horn went beep, beep, beep. Now we're doing 110. This certainly was a race. For Rambler to pass a caddy would be a big disgrace. The guy must have wanted to pass me out and kept on tooting his horn. I'll show him that a Cadillac is not a car to scorn. Beep, beep, beep, beep. His horn went beep, beep, beep. Now we're doing 120 as fast as I could.

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1: Now, another exciting episode in the life of the most fantastic crime fighter the world has ever known. As you'll recall from our last three very exciting episodes, the wonderful white-winged warrior was sent out to conquer and crush the Wicked Witch of the West. However...
2: Is this really necessary?
1: However, as you'll also remember...
2: You never review the good things.
1: The winged warrior was turned into a big green lizard.
2: I mean, it's embarrassing.
1: Yes, a big green lizard.
2: They heard you.
1: Well, it almost appeared that the great crime fighter was doomed forever to crawl about as his green thing until it was learned that the magic spell could be broken.
3: Yes, that's right. The High Fernando Lambo Shangri-La.
2: Hot Springs.
3: Oh, I forgot Hot Springs. Anyway, he says the way to break the spell, according to the wise men of Shangri-La...
2: Hot Springs.
3: Hot Springs is to have an attractive blonde with an ankle bracelet on her left ankle kiss the green lizard three times.
1: So it was that they all looked about for an attractive blonde wearing an ankle bracelet on her left ankle and happily discovered...
4: Forget it. I'm not doing it.
2: Miss Helfinger, you must.
3: There's no other way.
2: All of mankind looks to you.
4: Tell them they're looking the wrong way.
2: You know what this means, Miss Helfinger?
4: It means I'm not kissing a big green lizard.
2: This also means that I'm doomed forever to crawl about as a green thing.
4: Well, I'm sorry about that, but I am not kissing...
2: Miss Helfinger.
4: No.
2: That I'm doomed forever to crawl about as a green thing.
3: We're sorry, Wing Warrior.
2: That's it, huh? That's it. Well, I guess I might as well shove off. Nothing more here for me.
3: Is there anything we can do for you back in Midland City?
2: No, I don't think so.
3: Anything at all?
2: Oh, yeah, there is one thing.
3: What's that?
2: I bought some Christmas presents for everybody, and you'll find them all wrapped up in my chicken cave. You can give them out.
3: Okay.
2: There's one for you, Adele. You too, Commissioner. And the big green package with the red bow is for you, Miss Helfinger.
4: Thank you, Winged Warrior.
2: Oh, and Miss Helfinger, would you call the Midland City Theater and tell them to cancel my New Year's Eve tickets for the midnight movie? On second thought, why don't you use them, Miss Helfinger?
4: Thank you.
2: Oh, and Miss Helfinger, I don't think I've ever told you this before, but...
4: Yes.
2: I think you're one of the most attractive blondes with an ankle bracelet.
4: Oh, for crying out loud. I'll do it.
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1: Hello, Americans. This is Paul Harvey.
2: And now, the rest of the story.
3: Harley was a daydreamer, and much to the consternation of his wife, the condition was most apparent Sunday mornings in church. And one Sunday morning in particular, Harley appeared to doze, and the missus gently elbowed him in the ribs. Harley whispered that he was thinking about something, that he was searching his mind for the perfect name. And that is what Harley was doing. Harley's factory was just then manufacturing a new product. It had been invented right there in the plant by mistake. Somebody forgot to turn

0: If he were ever going to choose one, he must first eliminate the obviously unpromising ones. So he did. He selected what appeared to be the best choices. He wrote them down on a clean sheet of paper. Still none was more attractive than it had been in the first place. Now 2 weeks have passed. Harley's fretting grew to deep concern. Prospective names distracted him during the daytime, paraded monotonously through his brain while he slept. And yet among them, the right one was utterly absent. Now we have Harley sitting in church. It's Sunday morning. He's exhausted from a fortnight of fitful sleep. He's tormented by the certainty that the absolutely right name for his product was out there somewhere hiding behind the others. So preoccupied was Harley that he remained standing after the hymn singing. The rest of the congregation had sat down. Harley is still on his feet. He's staring vacantly. He begins to draw suppressed chuckles from the brethren. His wife tugged at his coat. It was only then that Harley, embarrassed, sat down in the pew. And then the minister opened his Bible and said, quote, "The text for today," this is the preacher speaking, "the text for today is taken from the book of Psalms, chapter 45, verse 8. He then read it aloud, and as he did, Harley's eyes grew wide. There it was. There it was, the name for which he had so fervently searched, issuing forth down the corridors of time from the mouth of King David himself. In his elation, Harley leaped to his feet, and he ran out the door. The name for his new soap had been chosen, as it would remain forevermore. Because of a factory attendant's oversight, a mixing vat had been left running too long, and that's how come the soap was invented. What's happened is it got air bubbles in it, and that made it float. So the words, 'It floats,' became its slogan. But here's how it got its name. Because Harley Proctor happened to be in church that Sunday. And he was there when the pastor read about the palaces in the book of Psalms. About the palaces of ivory. Now you know the rest of the story.
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1: Today in history, September 3rd, 1783. Official end of the American Revolution as the United States and Britain signed the Treaty of Paris. Under the treaty, Britain recognizes the independence of its 13 breakaway colonies. 1976. Viking 2, the unmanned American space probe, lands on Mars. The NASA craft takes the first close-up color photos of the red planet's surface. And 1970.
2: I want to say this, that it's a great game. 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
1: In Washington, NFL Hall of Fame coach Vince Lombardi dies of cancer. Lombardi, who led the Green Bay Packers to win the first two Super Bowls, was 57 years old. Today in history, September 3rd. Camille Bohannon, the Associated Press.
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Steve Goodman wrote that song, and he told me it was the perfect country and western song. I wrote him back a letter, and I told him it was not the perfect country and western song because he hadn't said anything at all about mama.

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3: Now, another exciting episode in the life of the most fantastic crime fighter the world has ever known. As you'll recall from our last three very exciting episodes, the wonderful white-winged warrior was sent out to conquer and crush the Wicked Witch of the West. However...
4: Is this really necessary?
3: However, as you'll also remember...
4: You never review the good things.
3: The winged warrior was turned into a big green lizard.
4: I mean, it's embarrassing.
3: Yes, a big green lizard.
4: They heard you.
3: Well, it almost appeared that the great crime fighter was doomed forever to crawl about as this green thing until it was learned that the magic spell could be broken.
5: Yes, that's right. The High Fernando Lombo Shangri-La.
4: Hot Springs.
5: Oh, I forgot Hot Springs. Anyway, he says the way to break the spell, according to the wise men of Shangri-La...
4: Hot Springs.
5: Hot Springs is to have an attractive blonde with an ankle bracelet in her left ankle kiss the green lizard three times.
3: So it was that they all looked about for an attractive blonde wearing an ankle bracelet on her left ankle and happily discovered...
6: Forget it. I'm not doing it.
4: Miss Helfinger, you must.
5: There's no other way.
4: All of mankind looks to you.
6: Tell them they're looking the wrong way.
4: You know what this means, Miss Helfinger?
6: It means I'm not kissing a big green lizard.
4: This also means that I'm doomed forever to crawl about as a green thing.
6: Well, I'm sorry about that, but I am not kissing...
4: Miss Helfinger.
6: No.
4: That I'm doomed forever to crawl about as a green thing.
5: We're sorry, Wing Warrior.
4: That's it, huh? That's it. Well, I guess I might as well shove off. Nothing more here for me.
5: Is there anything we can do for you back in Midland City?
4: No, I don't think so.
5: Anything at all?
4: Oh, yeah, there is one thing.
5: What's that?
4: I bought some Christmas presents for everybody, and you'll find them all wrapped up in my chicken cave. You can give them out.
5: Okay.
4: There's one for you, Adele. You too, Commissioner. And the big green package with the red bow is for you, Miss Helfinger.
6: Thank you, Winged Warrior.
4: Oh, and Miss Helfinger, would you call the Midland City Theater and tell them to cancel my New Year's Eve tickets for the midnight movie? On second thought, why don't you use them, Miss Helfinger?
6: Thank you.
4: Oh, and Miss Helfinger, I don't think I've ever told you this before, but...
6: Yes.
4: I think you're one of the most attractive blondes with an ankle bracelet.
6: Oh, for crying out loud. I'll do it.
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1: Hello, Americans. 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
2: And now, the rest of the story.
3: Harley was a daydreamer, and much to the consternation of his wife, the condition was most apparent Sunday mornings in church. And one Sunday morning in particular, Harley appeared to doze, and the missus gently elbowed him in the ribs. Harley whispered that he was thinking about something, that he was searching his mind for the perfect name. And that is what Harley was doing. Harley's factory was just then manufacturing a new product. It had been invented right there in the plant by mistake. Somebody forgot to turn off one of the machines, and when the error was discovered, so was this remarkable saleable result. Well, anyway, though the product's discovery was accidental, its name must be chosen deliberately because, as Harley knew very well, effective advertising and merchandising were requisite even for the finest merchandise. But a name just refused to come to his mind. Harley recorded pages of suggestions from business associates and friends and family. None seemed completely satisfactory. None seemed to say it all. He frowned as he read and reread the list of prospective names, and then he decided if he were ever going to choose one, he must first eliminate the obviously unpromising ones. So he did. He selected what appeared to be the best choices. He wrote them down on a clean sheet of paper. Still none was more attractive than it had been in the first place. Now 2 weeks have passed. Harley's fretting grew to deep concern. Prospective names distracted him during the daytime, paraded monotonously through his brain while he slept, and yet among them the right one was utterly absent. Now we have Harley sitting in church. It's Sunday morning. He's exhausted from a fortnight of fitful sleep. He's tormented by the certainty that the absolutely right name for his product was out there somewhere, hiding behind the others. So preoccupied was Harley that he remained standing after the hymn singing. The rest of the congregation had sat down. Harley is still on his feet. He's staring vacantly. He begins to draw suppressed chuckles from the brethren.

0: In his elation, Harley leaped to his feet and he ran out the door. The name for his new soap had been chosen, as it would remain forevermore. Because of a factory attendant's oversight, a mixing vat had been left running too long, and that's how come the soap was invented. What's happened is it got air bubbles in it, and that made it float. So the words "it floats" became its slogan. But here's how it got its name. Because Harley Proctor happened to be in church that Sunday. And he was there when the pastor read about the palaces in the book of Psalms, about the palaces of ivory. Now you know the rest of the story.
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4: This is the city, Los Angeles, California. I work here. I'm a cop.
5: Now, here comes

0: Flower. Now, the Wildwood Flower is an old country classic. It's gained a whole new popularity. The song isn't any more popular, but the flower's doing real good. Wildwood Flower grew wild on the farm, and we never knew what it was called. Some said it's a flower, and some said it's a weed. I didn't give it much thought. One day I was out there talking to my brother, and I reached down for a weed to chew on. Things got fuzzy and things got blurry, and then everything was gone. Didn't know what happened, but I knew it beat the hell out of sniffing burlap. I come to, and my brother was there, and he said, "What's wrong with your eyes?" I said, "I don't know. I was chewing on the weed." He said, "Well, let me give it a try." I spent the rest of that day and most of that night trying to find my brother Bill. Caught up with him about 6 o'clock the next morning, naked, singing on the windmill. He said he flew up there. I had to fly out and get him down. He's about half crazy. The very next day, we picked a bunch of them weeds and we put them in the sun to dry. Then we mashed them up and we cleaned them off, put them in the corn cob pie. Smoking them wildwood flowers got to be a habit. We never seen no harm. Oh, we thought it was kind of handy. Take a trip and never leave the farm. They go puff that wildwood weed, next thing you know, you're just wandering around behind the little animals. All good things got to come to an end. It's the same with the wildwood weeds. One day this fella from Washington come by and spied them and turned white as a sheet. And he dug and he burned and he dug and he killed all our cute little weeds. And then he drove away. We just smiled and waved, sitting there on that sack of seeds. Y'all come back now, you hear?
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1: Today in history, September 3rd, 1783. Official end of the American Revolution as the United States and Britain signed the Treaty of Paris. Under the treaty, Britain recognizes the independence of its 13 breakaway colonies. 1976. Viking 2, the unmanned American space probe, lands on Mars. The NASA craft takes the first close-up color photos of the red planet's surface. And 1970.
2: I want to say this, that it's a great game. The game of great lessons.
1: In Washington, NFL Hall of Fame coach Vince Lombardi dies of cancer. Lombardi, who led the Green Bay Packers to win the first two Super Bowls, was 57 years old. Today in history, September 3rd. Camille Bohannon, The Associated.
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0: 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If somebody mentioned the name Harold Lloyd Jenkins, you might not know who they were talking about. But in the middle 1960s, this artist changed his name and became one of the biggest sellers in country music history. 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
1: 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Some cereal. It's supposed to be good for you. Did you try it? I'm not going to try it. You try it. I'm not going to try it. Let's get Mikey. Yeah. He won't need it. He hates everything. He likes it. Hey, Mikey.
2: When you bring life home, don't tell the kids it's one of those nutritional cereals you've been trying to get them to eat. You're the only one who has to know.
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3: Asthma, chronic bronchitis, emphysema, tuberculosis. These pulmonary diseases affect millions of Americans daily, and if you already suffer from one of these ailments, then you're well aware of the problems that you face. 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
4: 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Number one the week of June 27th, 1964. Here is A World Without Love.

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0: 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The Oak Ridge Boys. 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Ronnie Millsap. Johnny Paycheck. And Bill Anderson.

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